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4: Well, the jokes keep on coming.
0: Yes, indeed. The laughs just keep on keeping on during the Kentucky Comedy Festival 2026 series. Coming up Saturday, October 3rd at Lovett Auditorium on the campus of Murray State, get ready to laugh with funny man Trey Kennedy.
5: The name of the kid, even that's got to be a thing. It's got to be unique. Like, I grew up at a time where you name a kid a name, it's just, you're like, this is Billy. They're like, why'd you name Billy? I'm like, what else do we call him?
0: Known for his hilarious content on Instagram, TikTok, and YouTube, Trey Kennedy always leaves his audience rolling with laughter.
5: Or my own cousin, she married a great guy. They had a boy named him Rhett. They're like, we named him Rhett because we tried to picture what would sound good on like a football PA system.
4: Rhett.
5: I was like, dude, you barely made JV.
0: Trey Kennedy, Saturday, October 3rd at Lovett Auditorium on the campus of Murray State. For tickets and more info, head to KentuckyComedyFestival.com. 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
3: Yes, indeed. The laughs just keep on keeping on during the Kentucky Comedy Festival 2026 series. Coming up Saturday, October 3rd at Lovett Auditorium on the campus of Murray State, get ready to laugh with funny man Trey Kennedy.
4: The name of the kid, even that's got to be a thing. It's got to be unique. Like, I grew up at a time where you name a kid a name, it's just, you're like, this is Billy. They're like, why'd you name Billy? You're like, what else do we call him?
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4: Or my own cousin, she married a great guy. They had a boy named him Rhett. They're like, we named him Rhett because we tried to picture what would sound good on like a football PA system.
2: Rhett.
4: I was like, dude, you barely made JV.
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The ride rolls through Sandy's Saloon, Taters, Unforgotten Clubhouse, Mr. Billy's, and Aces at the Lake before returning to Double Down. It's just $25 per rider, and after the ride, enjoy ribeye sandwiches or chicken quarters with all the fixings. 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

0: 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Kickstands go up at 11 a.m., starting and ending at Double Down Bar and Grill in Puryear, Tennessee. The ride rolls through Sandy's Saloon, Taters, Unforgotten Clubhouse, Mr. Billy's, and Aces at the Lake before returning to Double Down. It's just $25 per rider, and after the ride, enjoy ribeye sandwiches or chicken quarters with all the fixings. 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

day, Pop's Farm was a place to go. 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Jack and Jim were a few good men. 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Y'all ain't listening.

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0: Good morning. I'm Neil Bradley with your Froggyland News Update. KSP Post 1 is searching for 80-year-old Ethelyn Moss, who had been reported missing from the Mayfield area. Family members have been unable to contact Moss since August 18th, and troopers have not been able to locate her at her last known residence on South 2nd Street. Moss is 5'5", 165-pound black woman with black hair and brown eyes. Anyone with information should call state police. At Friday's meeting, Murray State University's Board of Regents unanimously approved the creation of Racer Enterprises, LLC, and Racer Sports and Entertainment, LLC, giving the university new vehicles to pursue revenue-generating opportunities involving commercial partnerships, real estate, entertainment, and athletics. The board also approved naming the CFSB Center Video Board, the Price Family Video Board, and the Roy Stewart Stadium Football Team Room, the Michael Proctor Football Team Room. Regents advanced policy changes involving board delegation and presidential authority and the faculty handbook's senior instructor designation. A new federal appeals court ruling could make multi-million dollar hemp contracts riskier for Tennessee businesses. The Sixth Circuit Court says federal courts cannot enforce contracts that require parties to violate federal drug laws, even when the activity is legal under state law. An attorney who works with the Tennessee hemp industry says that could leave businesses with little legal protection in disputes involving large cross-border deals. That's your Froggyland News Update.
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0: boy. Yep, we have reached your Tuesday Birthday Bunch segment. We got to say a big happy birthday to Cyrus Cochran. Cyrus Cochran from Paris is turning 60 today. That's a big one. Happy birthday from all your family and friends. Daryl Burgess from Mayfield turning 28. Happy birthday from Yo Mama. And then we've got Delilah Cantrell from Murray turning 18. I always like that name, Delilah. Their song, Hey There, Delilah. Well, hey there, Delilah. Happy birthday. And then last but certainly not least, we've got Larry Simon, dude with two first names. 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Happy birthday to you, Larry, from all your friends and family. 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
9: Good morning. I'm Neil Bradley with your Froggy Land News Update. Governor Andy Beshear announced nearly $17 million in federal grants yesterday to expand Kentucky's mental health and addiction services. 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Murray State University President Dr. Ron Patterson has announced a new president's cabinet that will advise him on institutional decisions, strategic planning, policy development, and daily operations. Patterson said the new structure is intended to increase cross-campus collaboration and promote university-wide decision-making rather than separate divisional approaches. The 8 current members will soon include the university's future vice presidents for finance and administrative services and workforce and strategic partnerships once those positions are filled. State Senator Charlene Oliver is proposing limits on corporate spending in Tennessee elections. The Nashville Democrat says the proposal would leave individuals as the primary source of funding for those political activities. The measure would apply to outside spending on campaign ads and voter outreach. It would affect groups across the political spectrum, including pro-school voucher organizations and labor unions. Oliver is seeking a House sponsor and says she hopes to work with a Republican on that proposal. That's your Froggy Land News Update.
0: Thank you, Neil. Well, looking out your Frogcast, we got us a pretty pleasant day in store for us. 20% chance of showers, mainly this afternoon, with otherwise partly cloudy skies this morning, and a high reaching a pleasant 80 degrees. Tonight's partly cloudy, low of 61. Tomorrow's even better, partly sunny with a high of just 77. How about that? Right now, it's 66 over the Froggy Studios in Murray. We'll get you back to the Muzak with some Parmalee.
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0: 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That was Lauren Elena and Chase Matthew, All My Exes. 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Here they are, your VFW veterans with your Pledge of Allegiance.
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11: Well, the jokes keep on coming.
12: Yes, indeed. The laughs just keep on keeping on during the Kentucky Comedy Festival 2026 series. Coming up Saturday, October 3rd at Lovett Auditorium on the campus of Murray State, get ready to laugh with funny man Trey Kennedy.
13: The name of the kid, even that's got to be a thing. It's got to be unique. Like, I grew up at a time where you name a kid a name. It's just, you're like, this is Billy. They're like, why'd you name Billy? You're like, what else do we call him?
12: Known for his hilarious content on Instagram, TikTok, and YouTube, Trey Kennedy always leaves his audience rolling with laughter.
13: Well, my own cousin, she married a great guy. They had a boy named him Rhett. They're like, we named him Rhett because we tried to picture what would sound good on like a football PA system.
11: Rhett.
13: I was like, dude, you barely made JV.
12: Trey Kennedy, Saturday, October 3rd at Lovett Auditorium on the campus of Murray State. For tickets and more info, head to KentuckyComedyFestival.com.
14: Oh, hey there, fella.
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0: Good morning. I'm Neil Bradley with your Froggyland News Update. Murray State University's Strategic Planning Committee completed the second phase of its three-year strategic planning process last week with a full day of preparation and training at the Curra Center. More than 40 campus and community members participated in sessions focused on stakeholder engagement, collaboration, and building ownership of the process. The university plans to continue with stakeholder engagement, data analysis, visioning and priority setting, and strategy development with the goal of launching the completed strategic plan in July of next year. Kentucky voters looking to vote in the upcoming election are running out of time to register to vote. Many local races will be on the ballot, but the most impactful race across Kentucky will be between Republican Andy Barr and Democrat Charles Booker, who are running to fill Senator Mitch McConnell's seat. The last day to register to vote in the November 3rd election is October 5th. The Tennessee voter registration deadline also is fast approaching. Voters there will choose candidates for governor, Congress, and the state legislature. Early voting begins October 14th and will run until October 29th. Tennessee voters must present an accepted federal or state-issued ID when voting in person. Election officials say voters can check their registration and polling information through the state's GoVoteTN service. That's your Froggyland News Update.
1: Thank you, Neil. A look now at your very nice Frogcast. It is going to be partly cloudy this morning with just about a 20% chance of showers this afternoon and a high of just 80. It's about time. Partly cloudy tonight, low of 61. Even better tomorrow, partly sunny with a high of just 77. Right now it's 68 over the Froggy Studios in Murray. We'll take you to a quick timeout and get you back to it next.
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0: Morgan Wallen, Ben, bye now. Well, saddle up, Western Kentucky. The West Kentucky Chuck Wagon Races are back September 30th through October 4th, 1560 Cherry Corner Road in Murray. 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We'll take a break. 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

0: 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Kickstands go up at 11 a.m., starting and ending at Double Down Bar and Grill in Puryear, Tennessee. The ride rolls through Sandy's Saloon, Taters, Unforgotten Clubhouse, Mr. Billy's, and Aces at the Lake before returning to Double Down. It's just $25 per rider, and after the ride, enjoy ribeye sandwiches or chicken quarters with all the fixins. 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For more information, call June at 731-697-0083. 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

0: 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Text the word TACO to 270-759-8860. It's going to put you in the daily drawing for free lunch from Taco John's. We've got Morgan Wallen, Chris Jansen, Billy Currington on the way next. The Associated General Contractors and their member sponsors are proud to recognize the outstanding Western Kentucky Tech students who are preparing themselves for a career in the trades. 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

0: Morgan Wallen, been by now on the Taco John's Takeover on Froggy 103.7. Chip and Jack here with you, getting ready to pick that winner for free lunch from Taco John's. 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Text the word TACO to 270-759-8860. We'll be back with more of the Taco John's Takeover after the break. We'll kick off another 10 in a row with Lady A next.
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Hopping through a Sea World 10 in a row with John Morgan. 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

Blake Shelton, let him in anyway. Wrap it up. 10 in a row on the Best of Most Country. Froggy 103.7, Jumpin' Jack here with you. Who's pumped for the Stewart County Fair in Dover? Listen, man, Thursday, Friday, Saturday, going to be big days in Dover with Stewart County Fair. Thursday, they've got the backseat driver contest, among all the great things that you can go do and see at the fair. Friday night includes Nonstop Wrestling Alliance and Gray's Garage Rodeo. And then Saturday, they're going to have the Paddle Battle Pickleball Tournament. Spoiler alert, when I was recording the commercial for this last week, I think it was, Paddle Battle Pickleball Tournament was really difficult for me to say. So there's like five outtakes of me on that.

0: any rate, they'll have that along with cornhole, food trucks, vendors, and another exciting night of rodeo action. Plus, there's a sensory space available Friday and Saturday for guests who may need a quiet place to recharge. It's going to be a good time, though, man. You do not want to miss it. The Stewart County Fair in Dover running Thursday through Saturday.
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8: Yes, indeed. The laughs just keep on keeping on during the Kentucky Comedy Festival 2026 series. Coming up Friday, October 16th at Rather Hall on the campus of Murray State. 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
12: I dated a city guy. That was weird. Took him out to the country. You know how the cattails grow alongside of the pond? He saw that, and I saw him on the phone talking to his mother, going, "You're not going to believe it, Mom." He goes, "They got corn dogs growing on the side of the highway out here."
8: And funny man Rick Roberts.
13: Grew up in Kentucky, and boy, grew up tobacco farming with all my crazy uncles on the farm growing up. We got my Uncle Chuck. He's awesome. He's 89 years old, 50% Irish and 50% Italian. Looks like a marshmallow's been kicked around on the barbershop floor.
8: Yeah. Sonia White with special guest Rick Roberts, Friday, October 16th at Rather Hall on the campus of Murray State. For tickets and more info, head to KentuckyComedyFestival.com.
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0: 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Chip and Jack here with you. We've got another Sea Rental Tendero coming up after the break. We'll get it going with Joe Nichols.
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Jody Messina with the Froggy Flashback on the Best of Most Country, Froggy 103.7. We've got Chase Matthew and Carrie Underwood on the way right now. That's T. Reynolds, 10 in a row, rolls out with James Otto. Just got started loving you on Froggy.

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0: Stella Lefty, Boston. 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Chip and Jack here with you. We've got another C-Renal 10 in a row coming up after this next break here. We'll get it going with Jason Aldean next. Ribbon. The Associated General Contractors and their member sponsors are proud to recognize the outstanding Western Kentucky Tech students who are preparing themselves for a career in the trades. This program shines a light on talented students who excel in their skilled trades, celebrates their hard work, dedication, craftsmanship, and commitment to build the future of our community. 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

0: 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You can catch the Backseat Driver Contest on Thursday, Nonstop Wrestling Alliance on Friday, plus two nights of Gray's Garage Rodeo. 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

Tim McGraw down on the farm. It's Froggy Flashback on the Best of Most Country. 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Keeping that Sea Reynolds Tittero moving now with Blake Shelton doing what she likes on Froggy.

0: Kevin Powers and Shaboozy. That is Move On. Wrapping up a C-Rental 10 in a row on the best of most country. Froggy 103.7. Jumpin' Jack here with you today. Officially, September 22nd, the first day of fall. Actually, fall equinox, I think, starts at like 7:05 tonight. So you can already smell the pumpkin spice in the air and right on time. And the weather's going to cool off just a little bit here, too. Looking at 78 tomorrow for the high. And then in the lower 80s the rest of the week, I think, through like Sunday. And the lows are going to be in the upper 50s. So nice, crisp air at night. Finally, some cool down and not quite as unbearable during the day for the next few days. So that's a very, very good thing. We've got more music on the way. Ella Langley, Tucker Wetmore, Lady A coming up.
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0: Emma Langley, Love and Life Again on the Best of Most Country. 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Another C-Riddle 10 in a row coming up after the break. 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

0: bikers. 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Kickstands go up at 11 a.m., starting and ending at Double Down Bar and Grill in Puryear, Tennessee. 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It's just $25 per rider, and after the ride, enjoy ribeye sandwiches or chicken quarters with all the fixins. 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
3: And here's Clark with the weather. 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

0: 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We've got another Sea Reynolds 10 in a row kicking off after the break. We'll get it started with Little Texas.
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11: Well, the jokes keep on coming.
12: Yes, indeed. The laughs just keep on keeping on during the Kentucky Comedy Festival 2026 series. Coming up Saturday, October 3rd at Lovett Auditorium on the campus of Murray State, get ready to laugh with funny man Trey Kennedy.
13: The name of the kid, even that's got to be a thing. It's got to be unique. Like, I grew up at a time where you name a kid a name. It's just, you know, like, this is Billy. They're like, why'd you name Billy? Like, what else do we call him?
12: Known for his hilarious content on Instagram, TikTok, and YouTube, Trey Kennedy always leaves his audience rolling with laughter.
13: Or my own cousin, she married a great guy. They had a boy named him Rhett. They're like, we named him Rhett because we tried to picture what would sound good on like a football PA system.
11: Rhett.
13: I was like, dude, you barely made JV.
12: Trey Kennedy, Saturday, October 3rd at Lovett Auditorium on the campus of Murray.

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He said, "This is where you get off, boy, 'cause I'm going back to Alabama." 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
7: Well, what a great introduction there. Hi, everybody. 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So if you're at the show today, you can listen to it tomorrow and hear yourself. But in the meantime, here's our guest lineup for tonight. Murray State head football coach Jody Wright joins us here in a bit, as the Racers have already played four games of the 102nd season of Murray State football, as they played a team for the Big 12 Conference for just the third time this past weekend at Oklahoma State. Sophomore linebacker Rhett Hemphill joins us as the Jefferson, Georgia linebacker is becoming one of the best at his position in the Missouri Valley Football Conference. And the Racers are back at home Saturday for their MVC opener at Rudolph Family Field at Roy Stewart Stadium. Saturday's game is a 6 p.m. kick. It's our final night game of the regular season, and it's also Murray State Faculty and Staff Appreciation Day. It's a touchdown for teachers, and it's also the Racer Cheer mini camp, so we'll see a lot of little racers running around, probably doing a halftime show or something during timeout. So we're looking forward to that. And we're also going to shine the light on the Murray State volleyball program today with a visit with new head coach Tristan Crows and senior Paige Brock, and she is from Morgantown, West Virginia. And right now, I want to bring in my Racers Sports Network broadcast partner, Marcus Perry. Now, we had Derek Parrott on last week, who last played for the Racers in 2009, and he did a good job on Saturday night. You were at a Rush concert, though, right? You were jamming out to Rush. Did you go to Canada to listen to Rush?
8: We did not. We went to Cleveland, Ohio. Flight got canceled. Long story, but anyway, it was an awesome show.
7: Which I don't believe Rush is in the Rock and Roll Hall of Fame yet. Are they?
8: We went to the Rock and Roll Hall of Fame.
7: Were they in there?
8: I think they're in there. They were inducted in the early 2020s.
7: There's some that aren't in there, and it's a crime that they're not in there yet.
8: Well, it's a good discussion to have.
7: We'll take care of that a little bit later. Hey, we'd like to welcome the students from the Student Government Association for Murray State University. They are here today, so let's give them all a round of applause here. And the only thing I didn't get was all of your hometowns. So everybody, you can ask them where they're from later, okay? So Cesar Valeda, Will Van Horn, Mary Brooks Stiff, Carson Weiss, Hannah Murphy, and Cade Gimble. Thank you to the SGA for being our guest here at the show tonight at Buffalo Wild Wings. Of course, Buffalo Wild Wings, when we get into basketball, and the Racers have that big road game, right?
8: Yep.
7: This is the place to come for a watch party. You look at all these big screens in here, and you could have a big old Racer game going right behind me and over here on the side and on the other side of the restaurant. So just remember, once we get into it, and there's going to be some big road games coming up for basketball, that this is the official watch party in Murray, Kentucky, Buffalo Wild Wings, you're right, not far from the right field foul pole at Taylor Family Field and Johnny Reagan Field, and across the street from the CFSB Center. Well, Oklahoma State last weekend, Marcus, it was 59-0, and we were reminded again that the FCS level is a good level of football.
8: Very good.
7: But the FBS level, at the highest levels of that,
8: it's very, very good.
7: It's pretty amazing. What were your takeaways from the game on Saturday?
8: Listen to the game. Takeaways is we kept playing. I mean, we were down, you know, on into the fourth quarter. The guys were still playing. We did get to see a lot of more players than we normally would. We got to see Baxter Wright at quarterback a little bit. Jim Ogle there was going, and we got to see some stellar play on their behalf. But the offensive line, I think they were kind of paratrooping the lines in and out, and we just got to see a lot of players. They get a taste of that big stage and realize that, hey, we've got some growing to do, and just let's keep on trucking. Hopefully we can forget about, wipe it away, because the Missouri Valley Conference schedule starts Saturday night.
7: Well, there's a reason why the Racers haven't won one of those since 1984. It's because you're up against many times some of the best teams in the country. As a matter of fact, there were some other teams in the Missouri Valley Football Conference that played up this past weekend. Northern Iowa went over to Iowa City to play Iowa and lost 55-0. Southern Illinois, our opponent, they went up to Champaign and played the Fighting Illini of Illinois, lost it 48-10. North Dakota hung in there at Nebraska pretty much, 34-7 loss there. And then South Dakota really pushed Boise State. That was the last game on Saturday night before Boise held them off 38-24. But, man, when you see a future NFL quarterback like Drew Mestemaker from Oklahoma State make some throws, you just go, wow, he was dropping them in there. He was 17 out of 19 in the first half and then 20 out of 22 for the game. That's a completion rate of 90%. And did a little research today. The last time something that good, over 20 attempts, I could not find anything.
8: It's amazing numbers.
7: But I did see Cam Miller, the Racers' first trip to North Dakota State. Mm-hmm. He was 18 of 19 that day. And then going way back in 2007, Brian Brohm was the quarterback for Louisville, and he went 16 out of 17 against the Racers. Of course, his brother Jeff is now the head coach in Louisville. And then going on back even to 2001, Eli Manning's first game at Ole Miss was against the Racers, and he threw six touchdown passes that night, although the Racers did score first. And then the other one I remember is when our AD, Nick Oyanko, was playing quarterback in 2009, we opened up at NC State. And Russell Wilson, he was pretty good.
8: Yeah, he's pretty good.
7: He was the quarterback on the other side. So, and then you look at the Racers actually have played against two Heisman Trophy winners in since 1998.
8: Okay.
7: Before that, I don't know because it's hard to find out. But 1999, the Racers played at Wisconsin and went against Ron Dayne. He carried 20 times, got a 136 and three touchdowns. Then they shut the big guy down because they knew he was very valuable.
8: Sure.
7: And then in 2017, the Racers faced Louisville's Lamar Jackson, which was the year after he won it. But that year, he was the reigning Heisman Trophy winner. Yeah. These games are tough. Now, I think your era was prior to this where you play one of these games every year.
8: Correct. Yeah, we had a game against Louisville in 1990. We went there, and that's when Louisville was absolutely stacked. Ted Washington, Mike Flores on the defensive side. And then trying to think of the quarterback, not Brohm, but had a long career in the NFL. Anyway, they ended up beating Alabama that year in the Fiesta Bowl, like 36-10. And, I mean, that was the Stallings era at Alabama. But still, that was something to see. But, you know, you see those games and you see them watching the game film that week, and that's what you want as a competitor, as a player. You want to go out there and play against the best, and then you realize, hey, we've got some work to do. And you quickly realize that the speed is that much different. different. The quickness is that much different. The timing of everything is that much different. And, you know, we've gotten room to grow. I learned it in Louisville in 1990, and we learned it in Stillwater Saturday night. So let's just continue to improve and keep on rolling.
7: Well, we are going into Missouri Valley play on Saturday with Southern Illinois coming in. When you take a look at the preseason poll, SIU was picked sixth. The Racers, of course, were picked last.

0: in the poll, but I don't think they're going to finish last by any stretch. I still think they can win against Indiana State. I think they could beat Northern Iowa.
1: Yep.
0: And who knows, maybe Saturday they can beat Southern Illinois. I watched them play SEMO the week before. Mm-hmm. And, of course, DJ Williams is an outstanding quarterback, and he's healthy now, and he really threw the ball well. And then you take the game at Illinois. DJ's one of the better quarterbacks in this league, and you've seen him do his thing.
1: I have, and SIU this year is DJ Williams, DJ Williams, and DJ Williams, and so we've got to get pressure on him, contain him, maybe get a coverage sack or three. But SIU coming into this year, they were, of course, the way college football is now, they were number 16th ranked nationally coming in, and right now they sit at 2-2. They've had losses with Western Florida and, of course, the one you mentioned at Champaign at Illinois on Saturday, but they've had wins against Samford and also SEMO. They made a really good comeback against the SEMO game, I think is what you were mentioning that you saw. But they and, of course, in those games, DJ had really good games. And so we can just see that he is the player to stop. They're a really good quality team. But, again, they're coming to our house. It's conference play. So now is when the kind of the chips are down and, you know, we're playing for all the marbles. First conference game. It's a good way to start the, quote, the season out versus the preseason and the initial games. So,
0: well, we need a big crowd out there Saturday night at Roy Stewart Stadium and Rudolph Family Field, 6 o'clock kick. Actually, the FCS rankings came out today, and for the first time this season, number one, Montana State, the defending champion. They were not a unanimous number one this week. Today, South Dakota State beat Youngstown State, the battle of top 10 teams, on Saturday night up in Brookings. And Youngstown State only fell a couple of spots to 11. And I think a lot of people now are kind of believing South Dakota State might be the best team in the country. And then Illinois State's 4-0, and they rolled past Eastern Illinois. They're still number 3 in the country. North Dakota, which is where the Racers go in 2 weeks, up to Grand Forks. You know, you're only 70 miles from Canada when we go up there,
1: yes,
0: right?
1: It's up there.
0: It's way over there, and it's way up there. North Dakota's number 7 this week. South Dakota, coming to Murray on October 17th for homecoming. They're really good at number 8. Youngstown is number 11. And then I really believe that Southern Illinois should be ranked. They're number 24 this week. They fell out there, but there was a good win against SEMO. And then, you know, you're going up to Big Ten when you play Illinois. So SIU is going to bring a great team in here. Now, Nick Hill does a good job. He's an alum, a former great quarterback. And the Racers really just need to come out. You can't afford to have a first quarter where you're not ready to go.
1: That's true, yes. And maybe SIU will come in here. Both of us are licking our wounds. And, of course, SIU next weekend has got Youngstown State at home. So maybe they're looking a little bit forward to Youngstown State towards a ranked team and getting themselves back in the top 20 thing polls. So maybe they'll overlook us just a little bit, and maybe we'll sneak up and contain DJ Williams and get things going and have us a good Saturday night of Racer football.
0: You know what was interesting? Saturday, the Racers had two players who are from Oklahoma, and they got to play in front of their family and friends. One of them is Milton White, who is from Tulsa and actually won two state championships at North High School in Tulsa. He had that fumble recovery there right before that.
1: Okay.
0: I guess it was in the third quarter, wasn't it? Had a fumble recovery, which was really, really cool. And then A.J. Shadid, who is one of our centers, he's from nearby Norman, Oklahoma. And you remember those days when you were playing for the Racers in the early 90s. Man, and you're from Dyersburg. Did your family come up a lot to watch and travel on the road?
1: Not really on the road. Maybe to Martin was a big maybe to Western Kentucky, but like to Moorhead Eastern, any of those games, no. But always for home games, they were here. And I know AJ and had a very nice evening. And what a great strip sack that was. I mean, that just goes to show we have flashes. And just got to keep get some continuity to it and just continue continue on that path. We know it's there. The spark is there. We just got to continue those plays like that that give you the confidence and the wherewithal to go on and realize, hey, we can play with these guys.
0: Yep. The other thing that'll be great when we get to Saturday night was, again, experiencing the 50th year of the Racer One tradition. I've always said, Marcus, that Racer One makes me cry.
1: Yeah, it does, especially coming out of the gate at the very beginning. That is something special.
0: I get a tear in my eye every time Racer One.
1: It gives you the chicken skin.
0: And hopefully
1: sure.
0: We're going to make Racer One make a lot of trips around the track on Saturday because the racers are putting that ball in the end zone. Well, I just see head coach Jody Wright walking in here. So, Marcus, thank you, and I'll see you Saturday at the stadium as we'll have the pregame at 5:30 and the kickoff at 6 o'clock on Froggy 103.7 FM and also the Varsity Network app. Thank you, Marcus, very much. And we'll take a break and come back here to Buffalo Wild Wings in Murray on the Racer Sports Network from Learfield.
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0: And welcome back to Buffalo Wild Wings and Murray. Dave Winder here on the Racer Sports Network. Thank you. Thank you for the applause. Let's hear it for head coach Jody Wright. He joins us here now. And, coach, we had a little bit of a little storm. Well, not a storm. It's those things where you have a lightning delay and it hasn't rained a drop in Murray. But I know you hate it when you're trying to practice. And I know you hate it during games like we had at Middle Tennessee. But it happens.
8: Yeah. You know, we got to get a little start practice today and get some. Got some young guys some work with some scrimmage, so it was nice. So we got it all in with the weather, so it was nice. It's starting to cool off, which is good. Should be beautiful Saturday night.
0: Yeah, the cooler weather is on the way. You've been around college football a long time. In-season opportunities for players to show you that they should be on the field on Saturday. Those are really important. I think a lot of times it gets lost that at the beginning of a season – you're not in the starting lineup, but that doesn't mean that's just the way it is for the entire season. Speak to that because it is important.
8: Yeah, you know, we tell our guys there is no red shirt rule anymore, and we're not red shirting anybody. And we constantly tell everybody's one injury away or one mess up or bad play away from going. And so we're constantly, we do have our roster is very heavy with freshmen and second-year players. Some played last year, but very young roster. So we think if you didn't play in the game, let's go get some game work and show us something. So we're gonna keep doing that and develop these young guys.
0: Well, we were going to have Red Hemphill on, so I'm assuming since you guys had a delay over there, yep, that we'll have to get him on another time. Is that correct?
8: Yes, he'll probably be able to make it here in about 10 or 15 minutes.
0: Well, if he gets over here, I would love to meet him, talk about his stolen base record down at Jefferson High School in Georgia. But, you know, going back to look at the game on Saturday, what were the good things that you saw the team do? And you could look at it on the outside and go, well, there wasn't anything good. The Racers didn't score. It was a 59-0 blowout to an outstanding team. But there's a lot underneath the surface that was going on, too. So how'd you feel about it?
8: Yeah, we always try to, you know, tell the staff the truth and the players. So, you know, we talked about, you know, the first play was pretty good. We did a flea flicker and then, you know.
0: We got a first down
8: first
0: out
8: down,
0: of it. Yeah.
8: Yep. We had a couple, you know, I think we completed our first six passes. And, you know, we popped some runs. But, you know, Terrell Campbell, our starting running back, was out. One of our start corners, Marcus Boykin, was out. We had some injuries, but, you know, we didn't play execute good enough and give Oklahoma State credit. They're a very talented football team, and we was hoping they were going to come in a little sleepwalking after Oregon, but, you know, they put up 38 points on Oregon, and they look like they're improved even from that week, so credit to them and their staff, and that's going to be our challenge to our players to improve. But there were some things, you know, we made a field goal and missed it by a second on delay of game. That can't happen, so, you know, we've got to correct that. We're going to practice that, and you know, we were screaming, but, you know, it's a little loud, and that's on us as coaches to get that fixed. So we got to get the kicking game fixed. So, you know, not getting those 3 points early hurt us. We need to convert, not have to kick field goals and get a touchdown, number one. But we got to clean that up. There was a couple times, punt return, punting too many times, number one. But we did not cover, you know, keep the ball inside in front. Some guys that got let the ball get outside of them that should have been our contained guy. We got to clean that up. So we worked that a lot today at practice, and you know, that's going to be big. Southern Illinois has got a really good punt returner and a lot of speed, on especially at their skill position. So, you know, anything we do, we start Monday with correcting things that showed up, because, you know, anything you put on tape that another team had success with or exposed you, you're going to see it again. And so we want to get that cleaned up, put that to bed, and fix all the bad football that we played, and continue to build on the good football.
0: Yeah, we talk about special teams. No coach sets out on a season thinking, well, we're not going to be very, you know, it's like, it wasn't like, it's just sometimes you don't have the personnel to make that successful, and right now there's been far. You want to go through the whole season with no blocks of field goals. That's three already. So what do you got to do? I know you worked on that today. What do you got to do to get that fixed?
8: Well, we've done a great job of we've mastered everything. We've had some bad snaps. We've had some bad kicks. We've had some bad protection, and then we've had some bad. Defensive defenders are lined up illegally a couple times on our snapper in different areas and not get called. So we try to check every box how to mess up a field goal. So now we got to start checking boxes how to make a field goal. So we're going to practice that tomorrow. If we have to practice field goal for 4 hours tomorrow, we're going to practice field goal for 4 hours. But we're not going to leave the practice field until we feel better about field goal.
0: So Rocco DeVita and Tyler Dorn, Victor Kyatt, that has been an open competition. Since the beginning. So Tyler Dorn was in there on Saturday. I thought Rocco kicked it pretty well at Middle Tennessee. Mm-hmm. So I guess this is Monday. You're going to have tryouts to see who's going to do some kicking on Saturday.
8: Yeah, so we're going to, you know, they kicked today, but we're going to kick tomorrow with, you know, the full operation. And we're going to find somebody that we feel like can play some winning field goal, an extra point for us.
0: Well, and this is one of those things, too. Is there any head coach that wants to talk this much about special teams? Unless you're like, you know, returning them for touchdowns, that's another thing, which I'm not sure Phillip Williams has that kind of speed, but I know Demetri Howard has it. Oh. And all he did Saturday was watch the ball zoom over his head. That kid from Oklahoma State, Kim, and he's a local kid, He was averaging 63 yards per kickoff. He was probably around 68 for that game. So that really didn't give Dimitri any chances. But then who would have thought that Victor Kayat was going to be this kind of a punter? He punted 9 times on Saturday, and his average was just below 54. So, and that doesn't come from just booming it. That comes from placement, too.
8: Yeah, he did a good job. There was a couple of them, you know, we probably left in the middle of the field that needed to be more toward the sideline a couple times of the direction, but he definitely

0: How is he looking? And then and Ty Campbell, he's kind of nicked up too. We need both of those guys in there Saturday.
1: Yeah, you know, anytime you don't have your starting running back or starting quarterback, it's not fun. But Colin, you know, he's still in the walking boot. He did some stuff today. So hopefully, you know, he's going to be available for Saturday. Kind of see how he's working hard in the training room, trying to get back. You know, Tyrell, you know, hopefully will be cleared by Saturday. And then Brooks Kleinpeter, tight end, starting tight end, was out as well. Hopefully, you know, he'll be available for Saturday as well. But then we lost Kenjarrett Boyd, you know, one of our starting tackles.
0: He went down third quarter.
1: Yeah.
0: And I hated to see that because he's battled so much to get on the field here. And to see him kind of have to limp off like that was tough.
1: You know, he's probably not going to be available. You know, we're waiting on an MRI and different things. But, you know, he's definitely not able to practice today or barely walk. So we're not counting on him for Saturday. But hopefully, you know, it's not a season-ending injury.
0: Well, let's talk about Jim Ogle because if Colin can't go, he's the guy. And he might be the most experienced backup in the league right now because he played 9 starts a year ago. So Jim has been in the battles. He's been through the league. I thought his game at Middle Tennessee, 11 out of 16, and you know I'm a baseball guy. He was throwing strikes, wasn't he? And he made some good throws on Saturday, too. A couple of them we didn't grab. But considering he was going up against a Big 12 pass rush, he had about 1,001, 1,002, and that ball needed to be out of there. And he did a good job of getting it out and threw some good balls.
1: Yeah, we at least need to get to Mississippi before getting out a little bit. But credit them, their pass rush and stuff. But, you know, we got to do a better job of – we didn't get a lot of separation in the man coverage and stuff that they were playing on us. And we got to do a better job of getting open and scheme. We got to do a better job as coaches and keep trying to scheme up where we can get them open. You know, he didn't have a lot of time to throw, but I thought he did make some good throws and we had a few pop out. But, you know, we went to Baxter, you know, and he made a few things with the run game. And, you know, we got full confidence in all those guys. But, you know, constantly, just like we talked about today, we got to play better around the quarterbacks. But the quarterbacks also got to play better, too, with the overall command. And you know, and just like it all starts with us as coaches and me, and we got to coach better and make sure they're in, you know, great plays, especially when you're probably outmanned a little bit. You coaching, you got to try to make up for that stuff. And we got to execute and make sure we got the right guys in there to do it. But we got confidence in all the quarterbacks. Like I said, Jim's played a lot of football, played a lot of good football. Baxter as well. Baxter's, you know, like I said, he started games and quarterbacked and everything. And, you know, even the interception he had the other night, you know, I felt bad because the guy made a great play, tipping the ball, and it fell right in the defensive lineman's hands. So, but, you know, we'll see. And Blaisberry as well. So, like every week, we're going to have all four ready to go.
0: Yep, got to have them all ready to go. So, tell what, Jody, we'll take a break now, and we're going to bring in Coach Crows and Paige Brock from Murray State Volleyball. Then we'll come back in the second-to-last segment, and we'll talk about the Salukis. How about we do that? And we'll take a break right now. Thank you, Coach. And coming up next, it is Murray State Volleyball on the spotlight here, in the spotlight here at the Racer Report Live. 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
2: Welcome back to Buffalo Wild Wings for the Racer Report Live. Let's hear it for head coach Jody Wright. He's going to come back. And then now we got the head coach from Murray State Volleyball, Tristan Crows. She's in her first season, and she's brought a very special student-athlete with us tonight, Paige Brock from Morgantown, West Virginia. Let's hear it for the Murray State Volleyball folks that are here tonight. Appreciate you guys coming out. I'd written it in my notes here, Tristan, that I put down rookie head coach, but you're not, because you've been a head coach before. Tell us about, because you're interim at Southern Tennessee,
3: yes.
2: Right? Tell us
3: yes.
2: about how maybe that got you going, and now you're taking over after the legend Dave Schwepker says he's going to retire after 29 years.
3: Right.
2: Tell us about that.
3: Yeah, I had 1 year that I was interim head coach at University of Tennessee Southern, and that was a thrown-in kind of situation. I had 1 year coaching, being an assistant for the head coach there, and he ended up leaving, and I was thrown into that spot. And, you know, the girls took it and really bought into what we were doing, especially with it being during our season. We just had to pick up the pieces and go, and that was just how we went for the year. And the girls were ready. The girls were prepared to buy in and really worked hard.
2: So taking a look at the season so far, here in 2026, you played in events at Southern Indiana and Northern Illinois. It's where you got your first win, beating the home team Huskies. And then you went down to your old stomping grounds at Middle Tennessee.
3: Mm-hmm.
2: And then this past weekend, beat the Citadel in Troy, Alabama. What was it like? Because you went to Blackman High School in Murfreesboro, right?
3: Yes.
2: What was that like going back? And now you're strutting around like head coach, you know, and you're guiding the racers. And
3: it's
2: some family and friends there?
3: Yes, I had a bunch of family and friends that came. It's 10 minutes from my parents' house, so it made it seem like I was going back home, but it was at a different university, which is fine. But, you know, I grew up, and all you ever hear is Middle Tennessee, and I went to high school to Blackman, and it was, you know, 10 minutes, 15 minutes on the road, so it did feel like home being there.
2: This is amazing, because how often can you say this about a team? Murray State is the youngest roster in the Missouri Valley Conference, the youngest by six freshmen and five sophomores. So that's 11 underclassmen, only four seniors on the team, and Paige is one of those.
3: Mm-hmm.
2: So, Paige, are you playing like mother to all these other young kids coming in here? Man, they don't know anything.
4: No, it's really exciting, this big group coming in. They're really moldable. It's a great group, and it's really exciting to see this next generation coming in.
2: So, one other thing that occurred to me today is this is the first Murray State team that has enjoyed air conditioning in Racer Arena. Now tell me how that's working out, because, you know, normally, especially with the heat we've had, it would have been 120
4: in Racer Arena. It's amazing. Like, we walk in and it's cool. We used to walk out and it was cool, and it was 95 degrees outside, so it's been really, really nice.
2: Yeah, that's a great addition. Thank you, Nico Yanko, for getting that done.
4: Yeah.
2: But let's talk about your career. Just looking at your bio on GoRacers.com. And I invite anybody just to get on GoRacers.com, pick a sport, and just start clicking on the bios, because you can learn so much about our, 350-plus student-athletes. And we're going to have a lot more when we start those five new sports here pretty soon. But.
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0: Paige Brock, Morgantown, West Virginia. Morgantown High School, what was your mascot name there?
1: We were the Mohegans.
0: The Mohegans?
1: Yes.
0: And what were the colors there at Morgantown?
1: Red, white, and blue.
0: Red, white, and blue.
1: Mm-hmm.
0: And I see that you were named West Virginia All-State, and you won a state championship. Tell us about how that went.
1: It was honestly, it's really, really, like, it's great to think about, but at the same time, like, it feels so long ago that it almost, like, not that it doesn't matter, but it's, like, just, like, a past life, and this program has been, like, a new focus.
0: Yeah, because you basically are in your second or your next chapter of your life, and guess what? When this season's over, then the rally's really going to hit.
1: Yeah.
0: The thing that Coach Crows told me today, I actually was going to call you, but she says you were in clinicals today.
1: Yeah.
0: You're a nursing major. Tell us what your specialty's going to be and how you feel about being a nurse in your career.
1: So I don't know exactly what field I want to go into just yet, but I do know I want to work my way up because I want to be boss lady, so I want to do nurse supervising or nurse managing. But I do want to work bedside for a couple years. I'm just not sure exactly where yet. I like babies. I like old people. I like all the in-between, so we'll see.
0: Yeah, well, tell us about the nursing program at Murray State. It's top level, isn't it?
1: Yeah, the professors are absolutely amazing. They work with me, they work with athletics, and it's making this crazy, crazy semester work out. Like, our schedule is really, really busy, and they're very willing to help me and give me extra time in their office if I need it.
0: You know, it's just amazing, and it's been a long time since I was in school here, 1987. Mm-hmm. But even back when I was going to school, Murray State was so well known for nursing and education and agriculture, and they're still hitting all those programs out of the park for sure. But Tristan, speak to you've got four seniors, so you've got Paige, you got Lily Evans. Alexa Watts, she's the California kid.
2: California.
0: I met her dad last year. He said, "Hey, are you the guy doing all the ESPN?" I'm like, "Yeah." And I'm thinking, I don't know a lot about volleyball. He goes, "Hey, you're doing a good job." I think he was just being nice to me. But Alexa is a senior. And then Bailey Keisch,
2: yes.
0: She's local, right? Or no, she's...
2: Lily's local.
0: Lily's local from Murray. So then Bailey, you got the four of them. Your players, and Rochelle talks a lot about this too, you all are competing at a high level and doing all the demands, the 5 a.m. workouts, all that stuff, but these young women are really going to be doing something very important when they get out of here. It really is their future.
2: Absolutely. And, you know, this is just the beginning of their future. They have so many plans afterwards, whether it to be continue going to school or going to PA school or PT school. So it's like they have all these ambitions and dreams that this is just a stepping stone to get them where they want to go.
0: I know you're very proud of them, though, because
2: we
0: always say the student is first, then it's the athlete.
2: Yes.
0: It has to be that way.
2: It does.
0: Because if Paige doesn't graduate with her nursing degree, that's not good either.
2: No, but I don't have any worries about any of our girls. They're very focused in academics, and they want to do well there as well as on the court.
0: Well, so. Paige, I can attest, when you're doing something that you love to do, you're going to do just fine. And so I just want to know where you got this desire to be in the medical field like this.
1: Yeah, so actually when I was being recruited here, Coach asked me, would you want to do nursing because that's a lot of work. And I was like, heck no. I never wanted to do medical field, never thought I would ever be interested in it. I didn't know what I wanted to do. And I came here and I took, I think, a biology class or an anatomy class in high school. And I was like, oh, I really like that. So I switched to bio pre-PA. And then 2 summers ago, I worked in the hospital setting as a nurse's assistant, and I was like, wow, like, I really love this. I can see this being my future job. And I was like, Coach, I think I want to do nursing. And he was like, oh, God. But it's been really good, and I would never change it for the world.
0: Well, I appreciate both of you stopping by. This is the best part, is getting to meet our student-athletes. Not that it's not good meeting our head coaches, too, but it just takes me back to those. Back when I was in school, I wasn't sure if I was going to make it or not a couple of times. But, Paige, appreciate you coming by. And I would be remiss if I didn't give you a chance just to thank Coach Swepker for all he did for you to get you here from West Virginia.
1: Absolutely, yeah. I mean, when he told us he was retiring immediately, I was just like, Coach, you've done so much for this program, and all of us appreciate you from the beginning to the end. So.
0: Well, and then you were probably pretty happy that Tristan was going to stay on and be head coach.
1: Yeah. No, it was very comforting knowing we knew who was going to take over, because that's such a huge transition, and we know Coach G, and she's done an absolutely fantastic job. So.
0: All right. Thank you all, and go Racers, okay?
1: Yeah, go Racers.
0: All right, Coach Crows, Paige Brock, thank you all for stopping by here. We're going to take another break here and come back with head coach Jody Wright, and we're going to talk about the big game Saturday against Southern Illinois. This is the Racer Report live by the Racer Sports Network on Learfield.
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0: Welcome back to Buffalo Wild Wings in Murray. Our next show is 2 weeks from tonight, and we hope that you'll come out. We love the dinner show and lots of good food here with Buffalo Wild Wings and a lot of Racer talk. Thanks to Tristan and Paige from Murray State Volleyball coming on just a moment ago. Now I want to bring in Coach Jody Wright is here, but our very special guest is student-athlete Rhett Hemphill, a sophomore from Jefferson, Georgia. That's in the Athens area. And, Rhett, can you hear okay? Is it good? Let me turn you on. It might help if I turn your mic on. How's that sound?
8: Yes, sir. Sounds good.
0: Is that good?
8: Yes, sir.
0: All righty. Appreciate you coming in, man. So it's never fun when you're at practice and then the weather starts getting in the way, is it?
8: No, it's not at all.
0: So from Jefferson, Georgia, you've got a very interesting story about how you got to Murray State, and it's a connection.
8: Yes, sir.
0: I want you to tell us about that, because today when you told me how you got here and who you knew and who knew you and who knew Jody, pretty incredible. Take us through that.
8: So my high school football coach, Coach Nolan, his son was our OC, Zeb, and the year he left to go to Murray was my senior year, and that's when we started talking back and forth. And then he gave me a call in December, him and Coach Wright, and I came up there in January, and then the rest was history.
0: Yes, shall we say? The rest is history. Travis is Zeb's dad, and Jody, when did you first hear about this outstanding linebacker? Because Rhett, in the first four games here, I think has already got himself in the top tier of linebackers in this league, along with Clayton Ingram.
9: Well, you know, Zeb, he was telling me about him, and the first time I watched Red on tape, I saw a football player, and I said, we need some football players, and he's your typical throwback. You know, he's got trigger. He's not afraid to mix it up and do the hard stuff, and he plays with toughness, and he's got smarts, and that showed up, you know, getting to play as a true freshman. And I always say, he's like playing in the Missouri Valley Conference as a true freshman is like playing in the SEC or Big Ten. And it's not made for freshmen to play. Unfortunately, we had to play Rhett last year, but he played not like a freshman. But he's one of the toughest guys on the team. And he's a good leader, and he's even better this year, and we're going to even keep playing good football. But he's got a great family, he's a great young man, and he's done everything right since he's been in our football program.
0: Well, I'm calling your name a lot on the radio broadcast. Looking for 26. There's 26. 26 is in. You know, Rhett's in the tackle. But I want to give you a compliment here, and I would have to include Clayton in here because I see you guys flying around, and dare I say, it kind of reminds me of Quincy Williams when he was younger. Quincy wasn't, as a senior, he wasn't like that as a freshman and sophomore, but when he was a senior, he started hitting people, and it had a different sound than anybody else because he just blew people up. I'm seeing a lot of that in you, so just tell us, how do you get that? And tell us about Coach Botkin, our defensive coordinator. He's your linebackers coach. And just how you've come this far, and we're only four games into your second season.
8: Well, a lot of it comes from how I was taught to play football from a young age, to be physical, to run through people, to fly around, and be intense. And now Coach Botkin, he's the same way, so I don't have to adjust anything that I do. Every day he expects you to be 110%, and that rolls over into the game. So,
0: yeah, Coach Botkin's a pretty fiery dude, isn't he?
8: Yes, sir, he is.
0: Yeah, I love being around him. And you're studying civil engineering.
8: Yes, sir.
0: Does that involve trigonometry?
8: Yes, sir, it does.
0: Okay, that's not something Jody and I would have been in. Does
9: I don't know if I can spell trig there the rest of the day.
0: tell us about you're going to build a lot of stuff, man. And how did you get that in your blood that's what you wanted to do? And we have an outstanding program at Murray State here for sure.
8: Yes, sir. I thought since I was going to go to college and play football for 4 or 5 years, I thought maybe it's a good idea to get a good degree, and math is probably one of my best subjects, so I wanted to focus more in on that. And I like being outside a little bit more, so that's why I chose the civil engineering path, being outside in the field and stuff like that.
0: Well, that means you can wear boots when you go to work.
8: Yes, sir.
0: Right? Then that's a good thing. Now, in civil engineering, are there different kind of specialties? Do you have one yet picked out?
8: I don't have one picked out, but there's a bunch of different specialties with, like, environmental, and then there's more people who are commercial, and then more people who work on roads and stuff like that.
0: So, well, I'm really, really proud of you, man, that you're already fast-tracking for that. So, man, when a guy tells me he played baseball in high school, I immediately perk up here. But Rhett Hemphill was a senior at Jefferson High School in 2024, and the Jefferson Dragons, 5A school in Georgia, pretty
8: yes,
0: good, pretty good level of high school athletics. He set the program record with 47 stolen bases your senior year. That was probably in less than 40 games.
8: Yes, sir.
0: Probably
8: 36?
0: Yeah, 36 games. The high school season is really not very not very long. So tell us about the baseball part of your career. Does it help you play football? And did you consider maybe playing baseball in college?
8: Well, football and baseball have both been my two favorite sports growing up. And I honestly wanted to play both of them in college, going into about my junior year, and so I decided to focus playing on football. But I would say baseball does help a lot with playing football because I played center field and I stole a lot of bases, and it takes a lot of twitchiness and sitting back and reading and seeing where the ball flight's going. And I think that correlates well into football.
0: Yeah, Jody, I'm looking at 6'1", 225 playing center field. You probably played center field like a linebacker.
8: Yeah, I was a little bit lighter then.
0: Dan Skirk has had a couple of guys that played left field like linebackers.
9: Yeah, right.
0: And those guys are good to have on your team. So in his senior year, the Georgia Defensive Player of the Year for the whole state in his class. And he didn't tell me that when we were talking today pre, so you kind of kept that one secret, didn't you?
8: Yes, sir.
0: Man, you're just doing so well, and I've got so much respect for you guys that play football, so I just want to wish you the best. And you haven't had a double-digit tackle day yet, so old Racer Dave is requesting one.
9: I'll take it.
0: On Saturday. Think you can get that for me?
8: Yes, sir.
0: Okay, there you go. You heard it. So, Jody, before we let you go here, what's it going to take to beat SIU on Saturday? We know about their talent. We talked about it with Marcus and I earlier. What's it going to take to beat them?
9: Well, you know, we got a lot of respect for Coach Hill. He's one of the best offensive minds in football, and they do a great job with their schemes. And I think they've got one of the best quarterbacks in the country, DJ Williams. And he's we got to contain the quarterback. You know, it's no different than playing an NFL team with a great quarterback. He runs the show, and you know, he can beat you with his arm, his legs, his brain. And they do a good job. They got some explosive receivers, as always. They got a good running back. And then offensively, we got to not turn the ball over, and try to keep their offense off the field and get first downs and get points when we cross the 50 and not settle for field goals and play good on special teams. But, you know, we're going to have to play all three phases for four quarters, because they're an excellent team. And they got really good players, and they're really well coached, and they play hard. And I think we have not played our best football yet, and it needs to show up Saturday.
0: All right, man. Go get them Saturday, okay? Red Hemphill and head coach Jody Wright, let's hear it for him here at Buffalo Wild Wings. And we will take a break here, come back. We're going to talk some basketball schedule next on the Racer Report Live.
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11: Yeah, but I just realized it's Sunday.
10: 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Dr. Pepper is on its way. So sweet.

0: NFT.
1: Yeah,
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8: Welcome back as we wrap it up here from Buffalo Wild Wings in Murray on Racer Report Live. Dave Winder with you. Don't forget, we're on the air Saturday across the network at 5:30. Marcus Perry will be with me. We'll be at Rudolph Family Field at Roy Stewart Stadium for the 6 p.m. kick between the Racers and the Slookies. And we'll have a good week here until we get there. In the meantime here, before we leave, just a couple of minutes to talk about the excitement that we get whenever we get the Missouri Valley basketball schedules for the Murray State men and women. You can see all of them right now on GoRacers.com. There's nothing better when we get that complete schedule.

0: And we, of course, have the slow drip on social media, which I think is great. As we get games confirmed, we go ahead and let everybody know, and that's an awesome thing, too. I was looking at Missouri Valley play. The women's team and head coach Rochelle Turner, they've got two long homestands in conference play. The first one is right there at the new year from December 31st to January 11th. They've got home games four in a row against Illinois State, UIC, Valparaiso, and Evansville. And then they've got another one late January into February of three in a row against Belmont, Northern Iowa, and Drake. And then in the men, they don't do the travel partners like they do in women's play. So they've got back-to-back home games in Missouri Valley play December 29th. And they're also playing at the CFSB Center on January 1st, New Year's Day. We'll be taking on UIC and Drake. I think that's a Friday. And then they've got two in a row at home later in the January against Bradley and Valpo on January 27th and the 30th. And be looking for later on, because they're at one point we are going to decide on those last two home games in January of when the Hall of Fame weekend is going to be. And we're getting ready to announce the class, so everybody knows the class of 2026. But then it's always a little bit into the next year before we actually introduce them. So the Murray State men, they've got their home opener for conference at home against Illinois State. They are likely to be picked 1 and 2 maybe in the preseason poll that comes out on October the 14th. And you know the Murray State women will likely be the number one team in the preseason polls. That all comes out on October the 14th when we have media day in St. Louis. And it'll be great, as you know and you heard, that Arch Madness in St. Louis is at the Enterprise Center, and it has the men and women together in the same arena in the same week, March 3rd through the 7th in 2027. And it's our hope that the Racers, neither team is going to have to play early in that week, and they're all going to get byes to the semifinals. But we got a lot of basketball coming, and we're just really looking forward to that media day October 14th up in St. Louis, as it'll be like an interjection of basketball, knowing that the season is coming up very, very soon. So that will do it for this edition of the Racer Report Live. Thanks to coaches Tristan Crows and Jody Wright for joining us, and our student-athletes, Red Hempel and Paige Brock. Our next show is right here at Buffalo Wild Wings in Murray on September 28th at 6 p.m. This is the Racer Sports Network from Learfield. And until next time, this is Dave Winder. And, hey, go Racers!
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